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10: A crucial week three in the NFL. I'm Chris Smith. It's a pair of 1-1 teams in Mile High. Rams and Broncos scoreless early in the first. In Brazil, it looked as if the Cowboys would beat the Ravens in regulation, but after Lamar Jackson completed a 27-yard pass to Zay Flowers, he alertly called a timeout with 1 second left, setting up Tyler Lue.
11: 56 yards, the kick's away. The kick is up, and the kick is good, and the Ravens have stolen the game. That's unbelievable. That is unbelievable.
12: Wow. What a dagger.
11: The timeout that no one could see. Tyler Lue, 56 yards, a walk-off.
10: The call of 105.3 The Fan, that capped a stunning 7-second drive that gave the Ravens the 34-31 victory over the Cowboys. Meanwhile, the Vikings beat the Buccaneers 23-16, but it was a costly one for both squads. Baker Mayfield dislocated his thumb in the fourth quarter and will undergo an MRI on Monday, while wide receiver Justin Jefferson did not return from Minnesota after injuring his ankle in the first quarter and will be reevaluated on Monday. In Santa Clara, Brock Purdy threw 4 touchdown passes, one to Mike Evans, who suffered a rib injury in the first half, as the Niners down the Cards 36-30. San Fran scored 98 points through 3 games, the most since 1998. And the Raiders overcame an 11-point second-half deficit to beat the Saints 35-27 and remain unbeaten under rookie head coach Clint Kubiak. On the baseball, where Dan Wilson, who led the Mariners to the American League Championship Series last year, was fired as manager. And the Rangers were eliminated from postseason.

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0: rolling, under pressure, dancing, back of the 25, back of the 20, still on his feet, back of the 15, trying to escape, goes across his body, and it is Andrew Van Ginkle came up with the football somehow. On a fourth down, and Baker is struggling on the turf. Looks like he's holding his hand. A disastrous play for Mayfield and the Buccaneers.
1: That was a call on ESPN Radio as the Buccaneers fall to 0-3 on the year after losing to the Minnesota Vikings today at home in a kind of ugly 23-16 final. In Sunday Night Football, Broncos punting it away again to the Rams with just about 11:45 left in the first half. Rams with

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14: A crucial week three in the NFL. I'm Chris Smith. Matthew Stafford has a 5-yard TD strike to Tyler Higbee as the Rams tack on a field goal to lead the Broncos 10-0 in the second. On the injury front, Dolphins coach Jeff Hafley said the team is still gathering information on star running back Devon Achane's knee injury suffered in their loss to the Chiefs, but admitted that things did not look promising. And out of the multiple injuries the Niners dealt with in their 36-30 win against the Cardinals, the rib injury to wide receiver Mike Evans in the first half was the most concerning, according to coach Kyle Shanahan.
15: You're just thinking about how to adjust, and when you lose guys, you know, especially guys like Mike and stuff, you know, changes stuff on your call sheet, changes wristbands, things like that. So you don't have time to think about anything else. So when guys go down, you hope they return, but you adjust and you wait till they tell you they're back, and if they don't, you keep them moving.
14: Referring to Evans, Shanahan said, "We couldn't tell if it was a broken rib, couldn't tell if it was an oblique. Something we'll find out probably more tomorrow." In the college ranks, Oregon quarterback Dante Moore sustained a concussion after being hit while sliding during the second quarter of Saturday's 41-27 win over USC, according to head coach Dan Lanning. Lanning also said in a statement, fortunately, his MRI and CT scans came back clean, and he did not suffer any additional injuries. And the Americans rally in singles to win their 11th straight President's Cup, 17-13, in the largest Sunday comeback in event history. On a baseball where Dan Wilson, who led the Mariners to the American League Championship Series last year, was fired as manager, the ending to a disappointing 76-86 season.
16: Hey, it's resident Super Bowl champ Chris Candy coming up Monday, week three in the NFL to week four in college football. I'll recap it all in my Upon Further Review at 7 a.m. Eastern. 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
17: Increased their lead over the Denver Broncos 13-0. 35-yard field goal from the Rams with 4:43 left in the first half. We'll keep you updated on Sunday Night Football. It's game time. Game night, rather. I think, you know, I do too many shows. Game

0: times within this organization where that was not occurring whatsoever. And do we really want to go back to those recent memories of the previous leaders that we had at that position who failed miserably at making this a good football team, let alone the organization in its entirety? So I think they wrestle with that more so than anything, and they don't want to be the one who let go a potential Mike Tomlin or John Harbaugh, is how they probably see him in that light. And understandably so, with the success he's had early on as a head coach.
1: Yeah, and part of that is that's the framing against it, right?
0: Mm-hmm.
1: When you have success like that early on,
0: right?
1: Everything is measured against that. When really the natural progression and elevation of how a franchise gets to the top of the league and stays there doesn't usually come that quick. The league is meant for turnaround; it's not meant for drastic turnaround.
0: Right.
1: And it's hard to sustain that after the fact. So, all right, again, still a 13-0 lead here. As we hit the two-minute warning, Denver with the ball trying to put their first points up of the evening. We'll get you updated on that when we get back. Up next, they got over the Super Bowl hump, but now are they Super Bowl chumps? We'll answer that question. 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
8: It's Sunday Night Football in Mile High. I'm Chris Smith. Matthew Stafford has a 5-yard TD strike to Tyler Higbee. The Rams tackle 3 field goals to lead the Broncos 16-0 at the half. And Jameis Winston threw for 119 yards in steady rain to lead the Giants to a 12-7 victory over the Titans. And head coach John Harbaugh says Winston can keep the starting job no matter who they add at the position in the coming days.
9: I thought Jameis did what was required in this game. You know, the first thing you have to do is what's necessary, what's required. After that, then you can do what's possible. Then maybe the impossible becomes possible. So that's from St. Francis of Assisi, in case you're wondering. So, I thought he did what was required. He did what was necessary.
8: Harbaugh added on whether he believes Winston will remain the team starter. Yes, I do. Jackson Dart out for at least the rest of the regular season after undergoing knee surgery on Friday. In the college ranks, South Carolina star edge rusher Dylan Stewart has been suspended indefinitely after he threw a punch at an Alabama player and argued with coaches during Saturday night's loss to the Crimson Tide. The junior is a former freshman All-American and All-SEC pick, and a recent mock draft from ESPN draft expert Jordan Reed predicted Stewart will get selected in the top 10. Meanwhile, Florida made a massive jump in the AP Top 25 with a 13-slot promotion to number 8, their highest ranking since 2020 and their first top 10 appearance since 2021. Texas, Georgia, and Notre Dame continue to hold the top 3 spots. Miami, a season-high 4. Ohio State moved up 2 spots all the way up to number 5.
10: Hey, it's Evan Cohen. Coming up Monday, we'll recap a jam-packed football weekend and look ahead to a big early season matchup as the Eagles head to Chicago to take on the Bears. It's Unsportsmanlike, 6 a.m. Eastern, right here on ESPN Radio, ESPN 2, and ESPN U.
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3: September 27th, 2026, and this is game night.
11: Mahomes in the shotgun, going to take the ball and throw. Mahomes lofting it right for Kelce in the end zone, who holds it in for the Kansas City touchdown. That's an 11-yard strike for Travis Kelce, who celebrates with his team.

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0: A big call on Big 100 as Seattle falls to the Washington Commanders, and Washington gets a much-needed win to start their season here. What's that?
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0: 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He's three-time Super Bowl champ, Gerard Cherry. I'm Mark Zeno. Rams still with the 16.

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8: A wild week three in the NFL. I'm Chris Smith. A TD strike from Bo Nix to Pat Bryant plus a two-point conversion has given the Broncos some life as they trail the Rams 16-8 in the third. On the injury front, Buccaneers coach Todd Bowles said quarterback Baker Mayfield suffered a dislocated right thumb in the fourth quarter of their 23-16 loss to the Vikings. Bowles said x-rays did not show a fracture and Mayfield will undergo an MRI on Monday. Wide receiver Jalen McMillan will also undergo an MRI after injuring his left knee, a source told ESPN. On the flip side, Vikings coach Kevin O'Connell said wide receiver Justin Jefferson will be reevaluated on Monday after re-injuring his ankle in the first quarter. And there was a few thousand knots inside the stomachs of Philly fans on the final day of the regular season.
9: And the Phillies, one strike away. Two balls, two strikes, two outs. The windup, the pitch. Swing and a miss. Struck him out. And the Phillies have punched their ticket to the postseason once again. Game number 162, and they've done it.
8: The call on Sports Radio 94 WIP. The Phillies are indeed headed to the playoffs for the fifth straight season after beating the Rays 7-3 to clinch the final NL wildcard berth. Meanwhile, the Astros dropped 11 games under 500, got rid of their general manager in August, failed to finish with a winning record, and they won the AL West for the fifth time in 6 years when Texas lost at Minnesota, assuring the Astros of their ninth postseason trip in 10 years. Houston will host the White Sox in a best-of-three wildcard series starting on Tuesday.
10: Hey, it's Michelle Smallman. Coming up Monday, Jalen Hurts and the Eagles head to Chicago looking to stay hot. So can Jalen Hurts continue to silence his doubters? We'll talk about it on Unsportsmanlike, 6 a.m. Eastern, right here on ESPN Radio, ESPN2, and ESPNU.

0: team that I think, you know, at this point under the radar. We're going to assume it's the Jets, and the Jets are going to jet, but they feel like they're taking big strides here to kind of catch up to the rest of the NFL. Broncos right now trying to catch up to the Rams, still 16-8, but they have the ball right now and are driving inside Rams territory as they're on the edge of the red zone here, trying to get this thing knotted up here. Again, 16-8, about 2.5 left in the third quarter right now, and a first and goal coming up for the Broncos. So we'll get you updated on the other side. Plus, when we get back, are they the best 3-0 team in the NFL right now? We'll answer that question next. It's Game Night on ESPN Radio.
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0: top five teams in, you know, the top five teams that I thought. It would include in some order the Rams, the Jaguars, the Chiefs, the Niners, and the Bills. I think that's probably, you know, in some version of that order, I think that those teams are the ones that I would look at the most as the ones that, to me right now, if we're trying to forecast teams that could make a deep playoff run, I'd put all those teams together.
1: Yeah, and I'd throw the Vikings in that conversation.
0: Yeah, I mean, you can't discount them just because of their, you know, their defense. I mean, what's crazy is that, you know, when you want to talk about tiebreakers, I mean, off to a great start. Not only are they 3-0, but they're 3-0 in the conference and 2-0 in the division.
1: Right.
0: Like, those are important wins to have.
1: Right.
0: You know, I mean, the Commanders started out the season 0-2, but they did it 0-2 in the division as well.
1: Right.
0: You know, and that's a hard hole to dig out of. I mean, the easiest path to the playoffs is always winning your division. When you start out 0-2, it's tough to win your division. You know, because the first tiebreaker, again, is always head-to-head near division record. So if you're not in a position to win a lot of division games, it's going to keep you in a tough, you know, position as far as playoffs and playoff seeding. So the Vikings are in prime position right now, all things considered. But it'll be interesting. Chiefs and Raiders are going to play each other coming up this week. So one of those teams will no longer be 3-0.
1: Let's go.
0: Unless, of course, we get that ridiculous tie thing, and they'll both be 3-0-1.
1: What are you going to say if the Raiders win? You going to crown them?
0: No. If they do, I think it would be more a reflection of the Chiefs and the fact that they have not really played the highest of competition yet, and the Raiders are pretty good. Clint Kubiak doing a heck of a job there. All right, that'll do it for us here on Game Night. Coming up next, SportsCenter All Night with Jay Reynolds. He's Gerard Cherry. I'm Mark Zeno. Game Night on ESPN Radio.
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9: There's that one.
10: We're here.
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0: It's a quarterback, Brock Purdy. And look, guys, within a few games here, Brock Purdy is going to become the quarterback that has played for Kyle Shanahan the longest, whether as an offensive coordinator or as a head coach. And I think what you're seeing is kind of a fully realized version of Brock Purdy, who he and Kyle Shanahan think alike. And a lot of the things, the way they approach the game and the play calls and things like that, they're kind of the same mind. And you're seeing that, translate onto the field. And the way the Niners are right now defensively, they've taken a ton of hits, especially on that defensive line. They've just been decimated. You know, Nick Bosa didn't play today as he injured a calf the other day. And so there's a lot of things that are going on that are, you know, holding them back from being maybe the team that they thought they were going to be, at least the team they were in week one in Australia against the Rams. But the offense is generating so many points. I think this is the most points they've scored in the first three games of a season since something like 1998. So you can kind of see that offense rolling. I think that's going to have to continue. That, you know, the good news, at least from an injury standpoint, they're hoping to get a lot of these guys back. They're going to get a lot of these guys back at some point, but they're really kind of leaning on that offense to carry a lot of the freight so far.
1: Trent Williams left the game with a stinger since joining the team in 2020. The team is 4-13 when he does not play. Five straight losses. Niners get the win over the Cardinals, though, 36-30. Niners with their most points through three games since 1998. They have 98 points thus far. Jaguars and Patriots.
2: Five wide, dropping is Trevor. Fires this one toward the goal line, and that one is...
3: Oh, my goodness.
4: Caught for the touchdown. What a catch by Parker Washington. How in the world did he catch it?
1: 10-10 XL, 92.5 FM. Jaguars blowing out the Patriots 35-6. Sixth straight regular season home win dating back to 2025. Jags a 35-point output on Sunday, tied for the most by any team against the Patriots since the start of last season. The exciting finishes from Sunday. That's next. 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
5: 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Two preseason playoff favorites in the AFC, Houston and the Chargers, are both 0-3. Do either of them have a shot at the playoffs? 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
11: 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DeAndre Swift and the Bears looking to get that Chicago magic cooking again.
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0: get the win on Sunday. Meanwhile, in that division, oh, Rio, hear them shout across the land. 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

0: touchdowns, and the Chargers a third straight loss. Five teams, including the Chargers, at 0-3. 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Final day of baseball's regular season, and that's where the West was won.
1: Swing and a miss. Clark strikes out, and that is the ball game, and that is the AL West championship for the Houston Astros. The Astros defeat the Athletics 9-0, and they are AL West champions for the eighth time in the last 10 seasons.
0: KBME, 790 AM, a 9-0 shutout of the Athletics, and the Astros clinch the AL West and the 3 seed. They're the first team in baseball history to make the playoffs with a non-winning record. They will play the White Sox in the best-of-3 wildcard series beginning Tuesday. Meanwhile, there's the Phillies.
2: The windup, the pitch.
1: Swing and a miss! Struck him out! And the Phillies have punched their ticket to the postseason once again! Game number 162, and they've done it! Juan Duran comes in and closes the door. And the Phillies out on the field to shake hands. They get the job done in the final.
0: Sports Radio 94 WIP 7-3. Phillies get the win. They clinch a wild card berth and the 6th seed in the National League. They get the Braves in the best-of-3 wild card series that begins on Tuesday. Getting a key win in Game 1. That's next. Sports Center All Night continues. 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
2: Oh, right. Picked off. Kate Madrano racing down the sideline to the 2015. Can he beat Darnold? Yes, he can. Pick six. Touchdown. Touchdown once again. Oh, my goodness. What a timely play by Kate Madrano. Pick six. What's like up the band, baby?
3: 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Meanwhile, in that division, oh, Rio, hear them shout across the land. 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
19: 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Play action. Now they fake the reverse. Jackson looking up. Tosses back in the end zone to Chris Moore. Touchdown, Ravens.
18: The Rams head to Denver for a Sunday night battle with the Broncos.
20: 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Roll right. Throw right. Caught by Higbee. Dips the shoulder. Dives for the pylon. And punches it in. Touchdown, Big Red Higgs. Touchdown, Rams.
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0: 9-0 shutout of the Athletics, and the Astros clinch the AL West and the 3 seed. They're the first team in baseball history to make the playoffs with a non-winning record. They will play the White Sox in the best-of-3 wild card series beginning Tuesday. Meanwhile, there's the Phillies.
1: The windup, the pitch, swing and a miss, struck him out, and the Phillies have punched their ticket to the postseason once again. Game number 162, and they've done it. Juan Duran comes in and closes the door, and the Phillies out on the field to shake hands. They get the job done in the final game of the year.
0: Sports Radio 94 WIP 7-3. Phillies get the win. They clinch a wild card berth and the 6th seed in the National League. They get the Braves in the best-of-3 wild card series that begins on Tuesday. Getting a key win in game one. That's next. 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It's ESPN Radio.
2: 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Jacksonville annihilates New England 35-6. Do the Patriots have a problem at quarterback? 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

0: really kind of leaning on that offense to carry a lot of the freight so far.
1: Trent Williams left the game with a stinger since joining the team in 2020. The team is 4-13 when he does not play. Five straight losses. Niners get the win over the Cardinals, though, 36-30. Niners with their most points through three games since 1998. They have 98 points thus far. Jaguars and Patriots.
2: Five wide, dropping is Trevor. Fires this one toward the goal line, and that one is...
3: Oh, my goodness.
4: Caught for the touchdown. What a catch by Parker Washington. How in the world did he catch it?
1: 1010 XL, 92.5 FM. Jaguars blowing out the Patriots 35-6. Sixth straight regular season home win dating back to 2025. Jags a 35-point output on Sunday, tied for the most by any team against the Patriots since the start of last season. The exciting finishes from Sunday. That's next. SportsCenter all night. It's ESPN Radio.
5: 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Two preseason playoff favorites in the AFC, Houston and the Chargers, are both 0-3. Do either of them have a shot at the playoffs? 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
1: What do we see from week three? 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Evan, Candy, Michelle, 6 to 10 Eastern here on ESPN Radio.

0: Sixth straight regular season home win dating back to 2025. Jags a 35-point output on Sunday, tied for the most by any team against the Patriots since the start of last season. The exciting finishes from Sunday. That's next. SportsCenter all night. It's ESPN Radio.
1: This is Evan Cohen. 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Believe it or not, the Cleveland Browns are 2-1 as they beat the Carolina Panthers 21-18. Could Cleveland actually make a run for the postseason? We'll discuss Monday, 6 a.m. Eastern on Unsportsmanlike.
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10: We have what it takes to go down and against a really good defense and score points.
11: Hot one, hot two, hot quarterback sneak.
12: Didn't get the result we wanted. Got to be a little bit more efficient. You play against a really good defense at the, you know, on the road.
13: Yeah, it's tough. You know what? But this is sports. You sign up for all of it. And love our group. Just came up short. Give the Broncos credit. They found a way to get it done. We'll look at ourselves and figure out how we can improve.

0: offense an opportunity to control the rest of the game. And the Cowboys offense couldn't get it done. And that's got to be the most frustrating part about it. So I think Dak is absolutely right. I guess it's the right thing to say and putting it on himself. But in this instance, I actually agree. It wasn't the defense letting the Dallas Cowboys down as much as the offense did yesterday, even though the headline will be the defense allowing them to complete that pass with 7 seconds to go to set up the game winner.
1: I'll also just simply add this. If Mike McCarthy was still the head coach of the Cowboys and this happened, he'd be pummeled today. It'd be all on him. He becomes an easy target for people. At some point, Brian Schottenheimer, who, kudos to him, he got this opportunity. They had real-life horrific tragedy last year. As we look at the football part of it, he's got to be good, and he's got to be good quickly, or we're all going to say maybe there was a reason for 30 years no one wanted to do what Jerry Jones did, which was give him the head coaching position. I'm not saying he's not qualified. That's not my point. My point is Mike McCarthy, who is way more accomplished than Brian Schottenheimer, would have been pummeled for what happened yesterday, and he would have been the topic today, not Dak nor the defense. Speaking of McCarthy, he had one hell of a day yesterday, and someone on this show predicted it, even if he doesn't remember. We'll get to that next. We're on Sportsman's Night, presented by Progressive Insurance.
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0: Listen, I know that this is a franchise that has fallen on hard times, but they still got a lot of players with professional pride in there.

0: And then
1: wet ball drill. Let's go.
2: That's the thing. I even practiced that. I'm the worst quarterback to ever live. I mean, come, what are we doing here?
3: Can I make one observation real quick?
1: What's up?
3: I don't think Mike Vrabel's a very good golfer.
2: Because he holds because he's worrying about score and holding the club too tight?
3: And the way that he said it.
4: Yeah, we really want to make a good score, right?
3: I've never heard anyone who's a good golfer say make a good score.
2: They're losing it. 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Oh, boy. 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
3: Ugh.
5: With Pat the producer.
3: I don't think Thin Mints get the respect they deserve.
2: Because they're not as good as the Tagalongs.
3: I think Big Cookie wants to keep. Here's why the British are bothering me today. I forgot that they called potato chips crisps and French fries chips. And that really bothers me.
0: Who do you think you are, the British?
20: I can't

0: after three games. It's not wanting them to apologize. It's trying to figure out why he looks so lost this year.
1: Well, I can tell you what I've seen from Patriots fans. It is so bad right now that everyone is wondering, is he hurt? Like, that's the only, like, literally, you can only go to that place.
2: Even when he was hurt last postseason, he didn't look like
1: but
2: this.
1: That's, yeah. But you get at the point, it's so bad that people cannot believe that, like, that's actually him out there. Next one, Pat.
3: Nuno's got some bad news.
4: Per Ian Rappaport and Adam Schefter, Giants standout pass rusher Brian Burns is believed to have torn his ACL during the game yesterday and will be out, obviously, for the rest of the year.
1: That's terrible.
2: MetLife Stadium strikes again.
0: They just cannot catch a break. That's awful news.
2: The worst news.
3: Yeah, that stinks.
4: Yeah, Burns was coming in with, I guess, an ankle injury. He was playing through it and went down during that game yesterday. And more injuries to that team.
3: Who has worse luck, the 49ers or the Giants right now?
2: I think both of them have to do with the facilities for the teams, right? The playing surface for the New York Giants and, I guess, the practice facility for the 49ers. Being next to a power substation, probably not great.
0: You gotta look into these things.
2: Probably not great.
1: CeCe, if you
2: They looked into the turf at MetLife Stadium.
0: Fix it.
2: Well, they had, they had no problem putting the grass down there for soccer World Cup.
0: I know.
2: NFL players now, y'all get this turf.
0: Awful.
2: And you're gonna like it.
0: Awful.
2: It's the worst.
1: Just keep talking so Pat runs out of time for the Phillies.
3: I was just trying to run out the clock because I got him. Nobody in Philly's excited yet about the Phillies.
0: Yeah. You don't believe
1: You're
0: in
1: them? You're in.
3: Yeah.
4: Oh, yeah, so that means they got a shot?
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14: Browns fans don't find their team insufferable. How about it?
13: Yeah. You only need to find one.
14: They only need to find one.
13: That's right.
14: Did they find their quarterback?
13: Maybe.
15: I mean, he's listen, been there all along.
14: A 20-yard scramble on third and three, right at the three-minute mark in the fourth quarter? That was a game-changing play.
13: Stumbling.
14: Yeah, I mean, yeah. That's what he was. That's what they were. But they won the game.
15: I can't believe they won that game.
14: Touchdown pass to Harold Fannin. Two-point conversion.
13: The fans like what they like.
14: They clearly liked Deshaun Watson yesterday.
13: Yeah. That division is fascinating now because this Thursday night, we now all of a sudden, as the baseball playoffs start tomorrow, NBA media days start today, Thursday night we'll have a lot of things going on, including the Browns and the Steelers because of what the Steelers did yesterday to your Cincinnati Bengals, CeCe.
15: To your Cincinnati Bengals?
14: I mean, listen, every team in that division is 2-1, and I don't believe in any of them.
13: Ravens you don't believe in after yesterday?
14: No, I don't. I mean, listen. We can't go chapter and verse on how the Dallas Cowboys offense, defense, and special teams

0: project that.
1: Yeah.
0: If I'm going to project, let's project every starting quarterback in that division.
1: Ravens defense, though, man. Whew. Ravens defense needs some work.
0: Which so is... That's why
1: I don't
0: believe... That's not a common phrase, though.
1: But here's the thing, though. I don't believe in any of those teams in the AFC North.
0: Okay, so it's up for grabs, then.
1: Yeah, it is up for grabs. And this was supposed to be the year for the Cincinnati Bengals. And they just lost to the Pittsburgh Steelers, who got embarrassed the week before up in New England. And New England looks god-awful.
2: Terrible.
1: So I don't know who to... Let me frame it a different way. Who do you trust in that division?
0: Baltimore.
1: I can't even go there.
2: Would it not be the head coach quarterback duo that's done it before?
0: Tomlin, McCarthy and Rodgers.
2: I'm just saying, is there a world in which...
1: Zach Taylor and Joe Burrow have been to the Super Bowl before.
2: They didn't get it done.
1: They didn't win it. Yeah, sure.
2: I'm just saying, Aaron Rodgers told us, if everybody around me can execute, I can do this. Mike McCarthy thinks he could do it. He said yesterday, cut it loose. And guess what happened? He did, and he looked like vintage Rodgers. Is there a world in which we're not believing in the other teams in this division and we're sleeping a little bit on the Pittsburgh Steelers?
0: Not as it relates to contention in my mind.
1: See, to me, if the Pittsburgh Steelers end up winning the AFC North, it'd be because the other teams lost it. It would be because the Bengals and the Ravens gave it away, which is totally on the board. And that's the scary part about the state of affairs with both of those quarterbacks. Football season is heating up, and DraftKings is now live in all 50 states. 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
13: 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You're in good hands tonight, 8 p.m. Eastern, ABC, ESPN, ESPN Deportes, ESPN app, the Philadelphia Eagles at the Chicago Bears, Monday Night Football. Can this keep up the trend of 12 of 14 games, one-score games? This weekend, I mean, just yesterday, Detroit beat the Jets by 7. The Giants beat the Titans by 5. Cam Ward throwing an interception in the end zone. The Colts beat the Texans by 2. Houston is 0-3. Pittsburgh, with a late fumble by Joe Burrow, beat Cincinnati by 3. I mean, if Buffalo beats the Chargers by 8, technically that's considered a one-score game. Chargers are 0-3. Washington with the upset of the day over Seattle, 33-31 by 2. Cleveland, 2 wins behind Deshaun Watson, 21-18, another one-score.

0: Like, he's so, in a positive way, in his own, everybody says, like, oh, he's not, like, dealing with everybody else. His mom's his agent. He's got his own life, all this kind of stuff. And I've seen him play since he's in high school. The fact that he may have that level of innocence still is awesome. I know that's not what you're thinking, why he loves Brazil. I get it. But what I'm saying,
1: why would he love Brazil?
0: I just unplugged myself here.
2: I did not say that.
0: You didn't have to say anything.
2: I wasn't thinking that.
1: Thinking what? What are you guys referencing?
0: What? I unplugged myself, actually, here. That was true.
1: Beautiful terrain.
2: There were a lot of number 8 jerseys in that stadium yesterday, which is really, really cool. Mm-hmm. I'm saying, as far as exporting pro football games,
1: pretty good one.
2: NFL did pretty good with that one, that first one in Rio de Janeiro.
0: I don't think Jerry agrees with that. We are on to Tuesday. Gauntlet's coming up next. We're on Sportsman Live, presented by Progressive.
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0: another offensive lineman to help you out. Could have been a third wide receiver on a team that desperately needs it right now. And you wonder if you get into a few more of these tight moments and that pops up, if all of a sudden this conversation around drafting Ty Simpson in the first round versus that in a year with this kind of importance continues to become a storyline.
1: Yeah, another thing that hurt them, they're the king of 13 personnel. One back, three tight ends, right? And what they do, they pass and run out of it. They've run it 30% of the time. They were running it more last night. But then Terrence Ferguson gets nicked up. Colby Parkinson gets nicked up.
0: Yep.
1: So that kind of took that away from their offense a little bit. Those are all big, big targets. They love that personnel. But those guys getting nicked up certainly hurt.
0: That is the fear, especially when you try and play bully ball the way the Rams are going to do all year, especially with Puka Nacua on the shelf. That was the opening drive brought to you by Progressive. 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All right, we had fun with Sunday Night Football, but coming up next, we got to get to the game of the weekend. It only took 7 seconds to change everything. We'll explain next here on the Golics on ESPN Radio.
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0: there with that win. But I'm with you. Jacksonville, especially losing Travis Etienne to the Saints, I thought that running game would take a bit of a hit. But they've been doing pretty good.
1: They were incredible yesterday and have been so far through the start of this season. 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
15: Game is over. The Longhorns survive. Texas wins the game. Texas 20, Tennessee 17.
16: Up front, not good enough. Quarterback, not good enough. Everybody's got a hand in it. Ultimately, we got to be better.
17: It seemed a little bit closer by the score, but it wasn't when you watched the game.
18: I didn't play very well, but our team played great. Defense played well. SEC road win, that's what it's all about.
19: We're 4-0. We're 1-0 in conference play. Not sure who wrote the article today and what coach said we weren't a physical football team. They want to write another article.
20: Getting their licks in at the podium after a big weekend in college

0: that position is coming out in the draft as well, right? Of how many players, you know, can go up that high. I think it can hurt marginally, but I still think in the NFL, talent wins.
1: Yeah, that generally is where I land on this as well. That being said, brutal look for him. You always, you know, expect the best players in your team to try and maybe set a standard, and if not be vocal leaders, at least be leaders by example. And anything but in that spot. Difficult situation for Shane Beamer and company. Obviously, this season certainly not going the way that they hope, with a couple of losses now in back-to-back weeks. But to have to suspend your best defender for you, I'm sure you were thrilled to get back a couple of games ago. Now in this moment is a really difficult lump in the road. And when he's measured against other great edge rushers like Colin Simmons, maybe this is something that comes up in terms of your worry that you might not be able to get this player working on your side in the locker room. That's still a lot of talent, and just seeing the sheer size of him ignoring Shane Beamer, I was like, oh, man, that's a dude that's built different. ESPN Unlimited is now part of YouTube TV. If that means, what does that mean for you? It means you can watch us, the Golics, every day, 10 a.m. to noon Eastern, so make sure you check that out. Coming up next, Golics Gamers. We hand out game balls to top performers from the weekend here on ESPN Radio.
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9: 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Tyler Lue. Good! The Ravens win it in Reno!
6: From the Rich Eisen Show studio in Los Angeles. 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Coming up, ESPN NFL analyst Marcus Spears. And now, Rich Eisen.
10: Hour number 3 of the Rich Eisen Show is on the air. 844-204-RICH, number to dial on the WeatherTech fan line. We already had a great conversation in hour 1 with Nick Saban joined us. Hour 2, Marcus Spears in his usual spot. If you missed any of it, there's our YouTube channel. There's also our Disney Plus page. As soon as this show is over, you click on that and you can watch all 3 hours. You can listen to all 3 hours through our podcast network as well. Overreaction Monday. Chris Brockman and I recorded that earlier today. Consume it at your leisure. We would greatly appreciate that. And again, we can chat at 844-204-RICH, number to dial, because one thing that we know for sure is we know little for sure.
11: Right.
10: Okay, like the number of times, Kurt Warner hates it when we ask him on game day morning to make a season-long prediction. Hates it. Hates it. When we ask him that before a game's been played. Hates it. Hates being asked who's a complete team through 2 weeks, which we did on game day morning on Sunday. Worst thing he hates is when we ask if this is the most complete Chiefs team ever. We've asked him that question every year, Mahomes.

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0: Reno team nobody's talking about. Everybody talks about Vegas. You're not allowed to talk about what happens there because it stays there.
1: That's the idea.
0: But I guess everybody's taking that approach about the Vegas Raiders right now. Yeah, man.
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19: 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The Packers,
18: okay,
19: since week one last year, they are 7-5 in games where they held a 9-point lead. the rest of the league, when they have a 9-point lead in the game, is winning those games at a 95%.
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0: it anymore. We should be taken seriously at that point. Third, we have played teams that people say aren't that good. Miami, San Diego, and so on. Miami gave Kansas City all they could take for three quarters
1: this week. Let me just jump in here because we're at the end of the show and end of the hour. It doesn't matter who you played. You got to beat them. And the Raiders have not been in any position to beat teams they're quote-unquote supposed to beat. That's just not been, and that's not trying. I'm not trying to disparage at all. You are what you are, and they're 3-0, and they got the Chiefs coming in. Thanks for the call, Sean. Their Chiefs are coming in. Let's see what you got. Let's see what you got.
2: Let's see it.
1: Because here we go.
2: I want to go to this game so bad, TJ. Let's do it.
1: They'd be in first place.
2: Yeah.
1: Through a month, at the quarter post point.
3: It'll get handled when it gets handled.
1: Okay. And by the way, that was in response to a Raiders rookie a couple of years ago talking to a Muppet as if it was
4: like a Kermit,
1: Patrick Mahomes,
4: like
1: which is,
4: Kermit stuff.
1: I mean, that was poor judgment.
2: It would bust,
5: Arias Consulting would have.
4: We were not.
1: We would have stepped in. We would have stepped in.
3: No problem.
1: We would have stepped in.
3: Yeah. Unless you're.
5: If only we were asked.
1: If only we were.
4: We were not.
3: Unless you triumph the comic dog.
1: Oh, boy. Josh Pate. And Cam Hayward in their usual Tuesday spots. Sean Payton and Sylvester Stallone. That's Tuesday's show.
2: Wow.
5: Come on.
2: All tomorrow?
1: Oh, yeah. That's tomorrow. To play us out, Mike Del Tufo. Join us tomorrow. We're going to do it live. 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

0: But it's almost hard to put into words how dramatic this has been.
1: Yeah, I think that's a great way to point it, because, you know, I think maybe I didn't put them like in my preseason brackets or anything to go back to the playoff, but it is dramatic to see them in this particular state, and it's not even October yet. And I think you got to look at a lot of things for A&M, like coordinator change. Obviously has not worked well for Marcel Reed. Their commitment to him and to continue to try to make him a passer, when, you know, repeatedly he's shown that that's not his skill set and it's not improved. I think that's been a real problem for them, but certainly losing Colin Klein as your OC, you know, maybe we didn't make enough of that in the offseason. And then Oklahoma, it's kind of inexplicable. I think a lot of people thought maybe, you know, John Mateer was just banged up, right? And so if he's healthy, they're just going to default to being better. But it still feels like so much last year of the offense was just John Mateer, scramble and do something. And to be in that situation again this year, to not have a reliable run game that's not John Mateer's legs, is a problem. I'm surprised they didn't beef up the offense around him, or maybe it wouldn't have made that much of a difference, and his skill set is just the limiting factor for this offense. But it's very hard to watch. I mean, watching him against Georgia defense, that, you know, Kirby even said afterwards, like, it wasn't even forced errors. There were just unforced errors from Oklahoma in their offense. It's just difficult to watch, and it's not going to get better. And I was a little surprised that they didn't make a quarterback change in that game.
0: Well said. Always great, Nicole. Many thanks. Always fantastic to catch up with you during a busy, busy Monday afternoon. We're coming back. Your phone calls continue. Other guests will drop by. We are off and running. A new week is here.
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10: But wait, the response is on. DeAndre Swift and the Bears looking to get that Chicago magic cooking again.
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12: 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Tucker Kraft, their tight end, recent recipient of a payday, talked about the feeling of those

0: exactly know what to do, where 20 years ago, 10 years ago, Larry, we all know what would have happened. Thanks for the call. Stacy is up next.
1: Hey, Mr. Rocket Man. Hey, Paul, have you ever seen a rocket on wheels? Have you ever saw a rocket on wheels, Paul?
0: I don't think so.
1: Yes, you have. You didn't see Keaton Russell. That boy got a rocket on him, Paul. He dropped not one, not two, not three, but four rockets, baby. AJ, those were illegal bombs, by the way. Take them glasses off. Chris, don't call this show no more. I've been wondering. I said, somebody been playing for Alabama. And I thought it was you, Paul Firebomb, but I was wrong. Yeah, it was Dr. Rebel. Thank you, Dr. Rebel. Keep praying for the Tide. Roll Tide, baby.
0: It is nice to have Alabama fans among those boasting. It's been a while. We will take a break. Mike Rodak will tell us about the Tide's biggest game of the year at Mississippi State. Yes, you heard me correctly. We're coming right back.
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0: he's not talking big about Alabama. That must mean he doesn't want to give them rat poison, but I don't think he's purposefully injecting rat poison into Kamario Taylor. I think he legitimately likes the guy and wants to talk about him. So it's again, I appreciate the honesty. I'm never going to get mad at somebody for being honest on air.
1: Well, he did say earlier this year, as you know, because you quoted him, Alabama was ranked so low, maybe they'll be able to sneak up on somebody, and I guess that includes Mississippi State this weekend, which I don't think has beaten Alabama since Saban's first year. Mike, thank you. Always great to talk to you. Mike Rodak, nobody better covering the Tide. We will take a short break and back after this.
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0: Texas score very many points.
1: Listen, I thought Tennessee played well. I mean, and I'm not trying to just skip everything we just talked about, but Tennessee's defense put them in a position to win the game at the end, whether it was legal or not. And by the way, I mean, it came out today that it was not a legal kick, but I didn't hear anybody in the booth, including the former head of the SEC officials, say anything at the time. I mean, I was watching the game like you were, Paul. Hey, thanks for the call. G is up next. Good afternoon.
2: Hey, Paul. Thanks for taking my call. Paul, when do you think, that Buster Faulkner at Florida, the OC, ready for a head coaching job in the SEC?
1: He certainly seems to be trending in that direction, yeah.
2: Yeah, yeah. And then the guy we just called a few months ago about the South Carolina coaching job, you think he'd be a good fit, or you think he would wait for something better to come along?
1: Yeah, I mean, listen, I don't know what Buster Faulkner's thinking about, but anytime you do the job that he's doing, you move to the head of the line. And, I mean, just look at who are the star coaches already this season. Will Stein is one of them. Dan Lanning used to be an assistant. These are not automatics. A lot of assistants get head coaching jobs and you never hear from them again. But right now, I would say that South Carolina fans would probably gamble on a hot assistant over what they have right now.
2: Yeah, you know, because when he was at Georgia as an analyst, I don't know when Tech got him, it hurt him, man, because I just knew that I was hoping he was going to play Bobo, but unfortunately he didn't, so he shined at what he was at. He shined at Tech, he shined down in Florida, so good luck for him in the future. Thanks, Paul, for taking my call.
1: Thank you very much. We'll take a break. Coming back with much more right after this. There's nothing worse than waking up sick, and this time of the year, with the kids back in school surrounded by hundreds of others, yours may bring home a whole new world of viruses and bacteria your family may have no immunity to. 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
9: Hey, it's Evan Cohen. 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

0: in Atlanta. Now, you know, that's how I ride them down here. We Florida, there's nobody we'd rather beat than Florida as a Georgia fan. Alabama's coming close to it, but it's Florida. And I got to admit, Florida looks pretty darn good. How do you feel about that?
1: Yeah, I thought they looked great. It is still 4 weeks into the season before you buy any SEC championship tickets. We'll be right back.
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12: 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Mm. One possession game. We got a 7 o'clock flight. But she said we're good to go at the 2 minute warning.
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12: And now we're in the car. 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Until that game was over, there was a little Fitzsimmons that was going, son of a, we should not have left the game, and regretting every bit of it until they finally got the W.
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13: Monday Night Football's on, which means the Birds are on. 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
13: 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DeAndre Swift and the Bears looking to get that Chicago magic cooking again.
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0: Carolina have jointly announced a one-game suspension of Dylan Stewart for egregious contact. That was the situation in the Alabama game. Certainly no surprise there. And he's lucky. He's very lucky. It was only one game. Dylan is up next. Good afternoon.
1: Good afternoon, my black hat brother. Thanks for taking my call.
0: Thank you.
1: You know, I couldn't agree more with Legend on the boy from USC making that dirty hit. I'll be honest with you, I don't think he should even be close to a football facility. That I saw them jumping around while that boy was on the ground, that right there is disgusting, man. That could have easily paralyzed that kid and the magnitude of how serious that could have been right there. And they're jumping around and everything like he done something. It seems like, to me, I think they need to take a look into that and see if there wasn't, you know, like something deliberately right there. That was just awful. That's the sad part of football right there. But anyway, I want to talk about something real quick. But, you know, I had an argument with a guy from Locked On Sports with Ole Miss, old Stephen Willis, a few months ago. You know, he said that I was, you know, wrong about Pete Golden, wanted to bring up NFL stats with Will Anderson and Dallas Turner. But, you know, he couldn't get a pass rush with Will Anderson and Dallas Turner. This is just the beginning of it. Y'all have got a clown as a head coach at Ole Miss. He is a clown. I've never seen anything like it in my life, dude. It's just now starting, baby. It's just now starting. Y'all going to want to run his ass out of town before the end of the season. I can promise you that. Paul, thank you for taking my call. Roll Tide.
0: We are up against the break here. More of your phone calls straight ahead. We'll be right back.
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0: Hey, Paul, how are you? My question to you is, Alabama, through the first four games of the season, haven't had the greatest quality of opponents. They definitely ramp up in the next five games. What do they need to do in the next five games to make them look like a national title contender to you?
1: Well, I think they've played the schedule about as well as they could possibly do it. I like where Alabama is. I think this weekend will be a competitive test. I think it's really next weekend that's going to determine exactly where Alabama fits into the equation. I'm not looking past this weekend, and I don't think anybody else is either. But the Georgia test is going to be the ultimate showdown for Keelan Russell and that offense. Jack, thanks. Appreciate it. We're up against the break. More of your phone calls straight ahead.
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